0: And do you think on your drive back home during the hot, hot time, you'd bother to stop at the Middle Fork? Would it still be fishable in the afternoon, you think?
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3: Hey, this is Jen with K-Foot and Revamp Recyclery and Tuolumne County Arts. And we are about to get ready for the Handmade Parade coming up Saturday, October 3rd in Jamestown, California. At Roca Park. The parade starts at dusk, and we have the parade this year. The theme is going to be a circus, so we're going to have circus-themed games, and we're going to have fire breathers, jugglers, and sword swallowers, and all kinds of fun stuff. So you should come out to Jamestown on Saturday, October 3rd.
4: Hello. I'm here with my 8-year-old son and my husband, and we had a sighting on Green Creek Road yesterday. That was August 21st, and it was under the bridge, like halfway up the road or two-thirds of the way up the road. Yeah, it was crazy. We saw this giant shadow pass under the bridge. It did scare away all the trout we were fishing, so that was a bummer. And then it disappeared, and we tried to track it into the marsh, and we couldn't find it. Stay safe out there.
5: I'm Tad here with another PSA for all you Squatch hunters out there. I decided to go ahead and splurge on a really nice dehydrator. Figured I could make my own snacks and things like that. And then I got the idea I could dehydrate my water and save some weight instead of filling up the Camelback while I'm out on the trail putting on miles looking for Squatch. But I tell you, dehydrator does not work. Loaded up a nice tray full of my spring water, put it on 130, let it sit for 4 hours, and nothing, empty tray. Maybe there's something wrong with my dehydrator. Maybe I had to start with ice. I put that in there, something solid, thought maybe it would shrivel up almost like my fruit leather. And, you know, I increased the temperature and increased the time, and, 4 hours later, empty tray again. So I don't know what I'm doing wrong. I looked at the directions and tried messing with the settings. I'm not sure, but I'll let you know this. It just doesn't work. Just another product out there fooling all of us Squatch hunters. So keep that in mind. Your dehydrator is, make stuff disappear. All right. Happy hunting, folks.
6: Hey, come down to Canyon Lake, California. I just spotted one. Sasquatch is hanging out by the lake. I think he wants to go water skiing.
0: Thanks again for listening to the community update, where we put the U in K-Foot. You can be a part of the fun. 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

0: 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That's what you listen to.
1: Ah, it's in my eye.
0: That sucked. That sucked. 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

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You have MySpace, hair, and Facebook privacy. 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
1: So Damn, really?
0: Yeah.
1: Oh, yeah, well, yeah, you had Mr. P. Chill earlier. 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
0: But
1: yeah, Sacramento legend, legend, legend, legend, legend.

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Hello, this is a public service announcement from Aesop Rock. Just wanted to let you know that Oscar Goldman sucks.

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The smile I keep, I just hope remains posthumous. You've looked at this cry for help and mocked its presence. 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So while this fluid fills my lungs, and I'm looking at what I have done,

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0: brothers and sisters, I ask you to look at him. 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Do you see them?
1: No.
0: You see him as we were before the punishment. Before him. You see lying there the last of scientists, the bankers and businessmen, the users of the wheel.
1: Do we use the tools of the wheel as he does?
0: Is he of the family?
2: No.
0: Is he of the sacred society? Then what is he? He is part of the dead. He has no place here. There's the stink of oil, electrical circuitry about him. He is obsolete. You are discarded. You are the refuse of the past.
2: You're full of crap.
0: How hard it is to admit the truth. Take him to the little room.

0: Dr. Frankenstein, maker of monsters, creates the most monstrous nightmare of all. Frankenstein and the Monster from Hell. Frankenstein and the Monster from Hell. From Paramount Pictures, rated R. Under 17, not admitted without parent.
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Not very sociable tonight, now. Come on down. 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

Thank you.

0: gang working for the prize on the new space drive. I got into the competition 2 weeks ago, and I guess they're afraid of losing the money they've put into research.
1: What about this kid? She's got 6 days to live, and I wouldn't take any bets that they try to save her if she doesn't deliver the goods.
0: They wouldn't even save her if she did. Delaney wouldn't want witnesses. Doc, set everything up the way it was before she went under.
1: What are you going to do?
0: I'm going to let them take me.
1: Wait a minute. They're liable.
0: I know what they're liable to do, Doc. You take care of the girl and leave the rest to me.
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0: 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That's what you listen
1: to. Ah, it's in my eye.
0: That sucked. That sucked. 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

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Sonora. Sonora Hill people. 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Sonora Hill people. This is the Heavy in the Hills show. On KAAD-LP at 103.5 FM Sonora. We got a little surprise for you tonight. 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
1: With a speed of 140.62. And once again, we have Ken Dawson.
0: This is the heavy in the hills show.

Hill people. This is the 589th hour of the heavy in the Hill show on K A A D dash L P 103.5 FM Sonora, California. We just heard from Track When You Coming Back, Mac. Hold off on your attack, Zach. This is the 589th hour of the heavy in the hills. We just heard from Jackie Treehorn Ave doing Nervous Breakdown Blues. Bong Wizard doing Christ Is Resin. Before that, Black Bile and their song The Substance. And starting off the hour, starting off the set, starting off the 589th hour of the Heavy in the Hill show on KAAD-LP 103.5 FM, Sonora, is Foster Mother and their song Give. In this next set, we'll hear from Phantom, Druid, Orc, Maleo. But first, this is Lucid Grave. And their song Goddess of Mercy.

That was Phantom Druid. Doing Colossal Gate. Before that, Orc. And this Drunk World. Before Orc was Maleo and Sahelin. Starting off the set, Lucid Grave and their song Goddess of Mercy.

0: I'll put a stop to this if I have to blow him clean off the planet. We'll never find a village in that mess down there. Look at those cliffs.
1: There's a smoke trail over there to the right. Potters need kilns, kilns need heat.
0: That's a volcano, not a chimney. Let's try out along that ridge, then we'll go back.
1: Wait, I think we found them.
0: Where?
1: At the base of the volcano. Look close, you can see buildings.
0: Yeah. Set her down.
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9: So I was in the woods exploring, going fishing, and I was casting my rod out, got about 3 salmon. They're about 5 inches long. And then I was in the horizon. I was looking at over the horizon, the trees, and I see a big hairy looking feller. I was just like, man, that dude needs to shave his legs. But apparently it was not, because I saw his hair, and his hair was going down to about his ass, and he didn't have a shirt on or pants. Oh my God, that thing would destroy somebody. He was real big. He was coming towards me. I ran. I just left my stuff and jumped in the lake and swam as far as I could. But I don't know. That fella was scary. I hope you find him.
10: Hey, we saw an albino Bigfoot just last night, and it was, where was that? Where did we see it?
11: Yeah, I think it was like on Summit Lake.
10: Summit Lake. So that's in the Hoover Wilderness. And it was digging for grubs, it looked like. But it was only by itself. So anyway, that was yesterday afternoon. Just wanted to let you know. Thank you.
12: Hey, this is Jen with KFoot and Revamp Recyclery and Tuolumne County Arts. And we are about to get ready for the Handmade Parade coming up Saturday, October 3rd, in Jamestown, California, at Roca Park. The parade starts at dusk, and we have the parade this year. The theme is going to be a circus. So we're going to have circus-themed games, and we're going to have fire breathers, jugglers, and sword swallowers, and all kinds of fun stuff. So you should come out to Jamestown on Saturday, October 3rd.
13: Here comes the beat. Hey, you know, I'm just like listening to your station, even though it says that it's coming soon on your message, but it's obviously like playing right now. Thought that your algorithm was only supposed to play Casey Chisholm every 45 minutes. And it seems to me that every third song is a 10-minute instrumental space orgasm from Casey Chisholm. I don't know if you need to look into your computer analytics and punch in some numbers and keys and get it dialed in, but it's a little heavy on the orgasms this Sunday evening. Thank you. Goodbye.
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Hey guys, this is Uncle Lucky, and you are listening to Nightly Noise here on KFUT 89.5 FM Twain Heart, where we have gathered basically the most obscure, harsh, and strange recordings we could. This is off of a prayer card sampler I picked up from this noise group out of Modesto that's been putting on rad shows in the valley. And this was a standout track. This is Hank Ruby with his track Nightgown. It's a standout track because it was the only track of the 20 tracks that had discernible vocals. And the guy rapping over harsh noise is pretty rad, pretty different. And so let's take a listen.

death to all the favorites. Say less with me, it gets you skewed quick. Hands hang low like a fucking fishing pole. Smoking by the carton, my lungs are like a rocker cold. What's the issue? Why'd you place your anger towards me? I'm sorry that this life ain't all it's cracked up to be. 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

Eyes look up and down, mouth goes from smile to frown, from streetwear to nightgowns. 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Is it true? Nah, I can't understand you. I don't think you ever understood me. 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Balled up, fist strong, ones at the mirror looking bunny. I hear it all comes back, I got the ears of a bunny. Break like glass vases, trying to take passes. I need me some glasses so I can make my way to Calabasas and see my brother again. What's the point of sin when God never shined his light on where I'm living in? Only thing here is time to wait. Wait for something better. Trend said I wait for the letter. It's only bills in my mail. Spam in my folder. Don't be bumping shoulders with the serpent himself. I penetrate through this hell just to sit on a shelf and wait for you to give me help. Blood leaking out the ear. My body filled with fear. I can't appear calm. Take the wheel and steer off the dirt road. Seeds grow into a beautiful garden.

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0: we doing, Collier?
1: Coming on the bearing, sir. Uh-huh. 4, 3, 2, 0.
0: Fire up number 1 cyclotron.

0: you guys go to that Grimes Spree show? The one where his kids got...
1: Oh, yeah, of course. Friday the 13th.
0: Oh, what? Yeah, it was on Friday the 13th. Yeah. You guys played it, right?
1: We didn't. No, we just were there.
2: We played the one previously at Avery.
0: Gotcha, gotcha.
1: And then we were booked the 14th at Black Bomb. So okay. We were nice to the county and didn't bother playing two shows at night.
2: Because, yeah, it's the wood metal crowd, if they see you playing one time, they're not going to show up the next time.
0: No, they're there. No, they come out in droves.
2: They can only handle one night a month at most.
1: Totally.
0: But, yes, that looked fun.
2: I missed the floating child.
0: It. Yeah.
2: I just showed up.
1: I think we were eating pizza back when it happened. But, I mean, I've never been hoisted up into the air while playing a guitar, so that kid's already beat me on the rock star status.
0: So you guys going to Goldfest?
1: No. This Saturday.
2: I'll be there.
0: This Saturday.
2: We got Goldfest Saturday, Casey's birthday Sunday, Metal Monday, and Turlock at Utter
1: Ben's,
2: Place.
1: Ben Deutsch's birthday at Bear Tent as well.
0: On Saturday. Wow.
2: Pre-Goldfest.
1: I got a couple of things to do, yeah.
0: You're going to have a busy weekend.
1: I always do, and
2: I can't remember what happened.
1: Yeah, the more I try to not plan stuff, the more it's just that I forgot that I double booked it already.
0: Yep,
1: and something's already planned.
0: Yeah, mm-hmm.
1: But that's what keeps life moving. And you know, you don't get to see Oscar Goldman every day. No. And you don't get to see many of the artists that are at Goldfest almost ever. Like,
0: yeah.
1: There's not a lot of rap shows. I guess most of them might be at the establishment known as the Game Room, which I don't always frequent. But Waterwheel, the best venue in Tuolumne County, just 100%. Only has a few rap shows. And generally, they're just because Oscar Goldman booked it.
0: Mm-hmm. Totally.
1: So with these other, the other local rap and hip-hop artists.
0: They'll play at like Black Plum every once in a while.
1: How does the town want more? Are these guys not filling the niche enough, or
0: I don't know. I can't answer that question because I am so everywhere at once. Like I'm either playing with Fatty Cakes in Fresno or working on LA shows or Vegas or so me playing here is a rarity.
1: Yeah.
0: So they come out see me because they love me. I'm on my high horse. They're all happy about it, you know. And everybody's always happy to see me, so I'm excited. It's gonna be fun. It's the fourth annual, and I'm happy that it's still running. Happy the Waterwheel still hosts us.
1: Mm-hmm. They've always been great.
0: There's gonna be a lot of people.
1: Busting the door down.
0: Huh?
1: You got parking attendants working it?
0: I do. They're going to be like the air traffic control people.
1: Forming that
2: yellow vest.
1: Forming that island in the middle of the parking lot. And, like, it needs to happen sooner than later because.
2: Yeah, I've just been pulling up and parking crazy in the middle and just letting everybody else park around.
0: It is the craziest. And it'll happen.
1: It will.
0: It always happens, and then they end up parking at the gas station dirt next door. So walking through the dirt.
1: And it's treacherous.
0: Yes, it is. But whatever.
1: Well, it'll be a good show.
0: It's going to be a great show. My friends are flying in from Seattle. They'll be here on Friday.
2: Tree Star.
0: Yeah, Wood Bay and Tree Star. They're really awesome people. I have a couple of songs with them that we're going to be doing.
1: Cool.
0: Nate will be here. Hash Brown is going to blow people's brains away. He's super fun. He's from Santa Cruz. I've done a bunch of shows with him. Sea Monkey Doo. He's got such a cool style.
1: Yeah.
0: That I think not a lot of people have seen in person. And it's all he's super fun. We have a DJ, Ty the 13th. He's going to come out and play everybody's songs. So it's going to be fun. I'm super excited.
1: Sweet. That'll be great. What time should people show up for that show?
0: Be there about 7. First act is going on at 7:15.
2: Park in the middle of the parking lot first.
0: Yeah.
1: Yep.
0: I'll start it.
2: Yeah.
0: I'll just park in the middle.
1: Maybe we should tell them to paint some lines right away.
0: That would be great.
2: If you build it, they will park.
0: Yeah.
1: They will.
0: Totally.
1: Well, I think that's a good... good chunk of talking with our good friend Oscar Goldman.
3: Thank you guys for having me.
1: Joel here and Zach here about his new album, Oscar Goldman's new album, Such a High Horse, and the upcoming show, Goldfest, which you'll hear about these things when we post this, but...

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0: Beethoven's Symphony No. 6 in F major, Opus 68, the Pastoral.
1: The truth, the whole truth, and nothing but the truth, so help you God. 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
2: I am the peanut. I give nourishment to millions. I spread pleasure wherever I go. Adults love me. Children adore me. I am a friend, a companion, a source of joy and strength. But some people mock me.
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It's being recorded December 31st, 2025. 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

We just heard from Model Actress and their song Cinderella. Before that, Anna Van Hauswolf and her song Unconditional Love. This is DJ Jimmy XS. 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

0: This is Sumac and More Mother doing scene one. And then scene two, The Run. 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
1: Of all crimes, we call for a boycott. No more lies sold cheap. Our cries seem weak. They don't believe. They don't believe. They don't believe. They don't believe.

0: You didn't demand more from a democracy of monsters. They told you to turn down that music or they'll shoot you. They told you not to walk, not to run. In their neighborhoods, they'll shoot you, execute you, young, old, friend or foe. We so obedient. At Walmart buying guns just to believe again, just to believe again, just to believe again, just to believe again in a lie that was never true. Does America love you? Does Germany love you? Does Australia love you? Does England love you? Did they love you when they censored your voice? Did they love you when you were getting terrorized and lynched? Did they love you when they took centuries to apologize for enslavement? Are we complacent? These times, pain illustrated. Congress done split their head on pavements and are refusing medical treatment. Like Sly Stone falling from the sky. This game been broken backs and black eyes. That's why we don't believe. That's why we don't believe.
1: We don't believe. We don't believe. We don't believe.
0: Can't see a future. Educated men on the balcony can't see the shooter. Bankrupting an education system can't find the looters. I blame the House, soulless body of representatives. Can't feel the flames. Can't feel the ghouls and demons eating at their flesh, their brains.
1: So we don't rest.
0: Frankenstein, Austria, just another corpse the devil bless.
1: Another death vessel.
0: High fidelity H&R Block, another cop knocking on our door asking, can we please
1: stop existing?
0: Found my face missing. I scream, I'm right here. I scream, I'm right here. I'm right here. But they don't believe me. They don't believe me. They don't see me. Ghost currency already spent. Bomb, bomb.

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That we just heard from was Sumac and More Mother doing The Run, which was scene 2, and before that, scene 1. Earlier we heard Model Actress doing Cinderella and Anna von Haswolf doing Unconditional Love. This is a special Eclectic Dreams Overnight. We're playing some of the best of what 2025 had to offer. I'm your host, Jimmy XS. This is KFUT 89.5 FM. Twain Heart. Doing their song White Flowers, this is Candelabrabro.

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Tuolumne County. We just heard from Candelabro doing their song Chalice. Before that, Candelabro doing Three White Flowers. 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This is DJ Jimmy Xs. This is Eclectic Dreams. Overnight, a very special New Year's Eve recording of doing some of the best of 2025.

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1: Enjoy your trip now, for we're in outer darkness. What's that? You won't miss the light? I don't know about that. Something inside me says that you'll miss the light more than you think. You see, away from this light, the sinner is forever banished from God.

monsters everywhere. In Loch Ness, a 24-mile-long bottomless lake in the highlands of Scotland, it's a creature known as the Loch Ness Monster. In the Himalayas, a towering mountain range on the Asian frontier, it's the monster known as the Abominable Snowman. And in the forests of America, a beautiful wilderness stretching for thousands of square miles, it's called Bigfoot.

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wet. The river was low, and there's one salmon swimming alone. The leaves from the trees don't pat our knees as we're digging for food in the ground. The grass is all dry from the sun in the sky, and there's not one cloud overhead. I went to the chief in search of relief. He said we must dance all night long. 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And we danced. And we danced. And we just kept on dancing. Rain started to fall. We sung our songs louder and stomped our feet harder. 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
2: Oh, hi. I saw your sign over here in Pinecrest, and, you know, I didn't see him just recently. I saw him over there here about 2019. I believe that was the year over on C-23. That was the campsite. And I know I seen him. It wasn't quite morning, but it wasn't night. But the shadows, I seen him up in a tree. But that's what I saw. And I know I saw it. And I saw the sign, and I felt like it was a sign for me to come and call and tell you about it. But I seen Bigfoot. He real.
3: Hey, so I thought I'd call in with another little PSA, because just got back from doing some squatch hunting and bought another product that's just absolute garbage. So got myself a space blanket, thinking, you know, NASA engineered, be sleeping like an astronaut out on the trail while looking for old Sam's Quench. And that is just, it is absolute garbage. I can't believe, man, this thing, it's light, but it is so thin, and it's like trying to sleep in a bag of potato chips, but you don't even get to lick the grease off the inside. It is just, it's crinkly, and it's cold. It's so cold. I was up at 2 a.m. just freezing. I don't know. I mean, come on. I don't know what those engineers at NASA are doing, but this thing was just, you might as well use it as a trash bag, because that's all it's good for. So if you're not going to sleep like an astronaut, I don't know what my taxes are paying for, but a space blanket, you might as well be a frozen baked potato out there while you're looking for squatch. So, anyways, be warned. Space blanket. Throw it in the trash. All right. Till next time. Bye.
4: Hello. So, I was driving down the street, and I saw your sign, and it says, if you see something, say something. So, I am. Because I was driving, and I saw something very big and very hairy, and it was terrifying. I just wanted to report that. Thank you. Goodbye.
0: 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Leave your public service announcement, community event, or Bigfoot sighting, and we will do our best to share it with the community. 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
5: California's goldfields are rich with stories, some true and some not. Legends or lies? The legend of Joaquin Murrieta is clouded in mystery to this very day. Was he a hardened villain or a man driven to madness? Did he even exist, or was he made up to express the political turmoil, greed, fear, and wildness of California's gold rush days? In 1843, silver miners from Sonora, Mexico made their way to California. Among them came Joaquin Murrieta and his bride, Rosa. Joaquin was friendly, handsome, and well-educated, a good neighbor who helped others. He and Rosa were very much in love. She was one of a handful of women who came north traveling with their husbands. In a few months, the young couple helped to settle Sorinita, Little Sonora, a tiny pueblo located near El Rio de los Lacasimas, known today as the Stanislaus River. Joaquin and Rosa built a little cabin in the river canyon, and together they worked hard, mining in frigid, cold waters, looking for those shiny nuggets, a occasionally traveling into Soranita for supplies and fiesta times. But in 1848, gold fever swept around the globe. Tent towns popped up all over these hills, gambling halls, fandango halls, little stores open to sell the rush of new miners, picks, pans, provisions, and risky pleasures. Around this same time, there had been a war between Mexico and the U.S. To end the conflict, the Mexican government signed over much of their land to the United States, including California. Overnight, Mexicans, descendants of the Spaniards, who had lived here for more than 100 years, lost their prominence and power. And when California became a state in 1850, the Yankee miners started doing everything they could to get rid of the Mexican miners. "It's ours now," they shouted. "You got no right to a claim." They even passed laws that excluded the Mexicans from being able to mine claims that they had owned for almost 10 years. Some of those Yankee miners were rough and ready, ready for a fight, and rough fighters at that. One night, a band of drunken Yanks broke into Joaquin and Rosa's cabin. They beat Joaquin, knocking him out cold. And poor Rosa, she was alone with those ruffians. She tried to run, but they held her down and forced themselves upon her. When Joaquin finally came to, he seethed with anger. He wanted his wife to be safe. So he and Rosa packed up and headed south to Joranitos, near Mariposa, where they stayed with an uncle. But once again, the hateful Yankees went on their rampage, tearing Mexican camps apart. Again, Joaquin and Rosa fled, looking for safe shelter. They journeyed north of El Rio de los Lacasimas to Murphystown. Joaquin's half-brother had a small horse ranch nearby, and the young couple hoped to begin again. Now, Joaquin Murrieta loved to gamble in card games, and he was good at winning. One night, he stayed late in the gambling hall. With his pockets full of gold dust that he had won, he rode home in the dark of night toward his brother's ranch. But a sinking feeling fell upon him. The world around him sounded much too quiet. As he rode into the ranch, he came upon a dreadful scene. There, strung up like deer carcasses, were his brother, one of his cousins, and his beloved Rosa, all murdered. There are some who say, in that moment, Joaquin Murrieta sank into hell. El Diablo, the devil himself, slipped into his soul. Throughout the Motherlode, tales of his vengeful wrath rang out. He drew others to him as more young Mexicans vowed to rid their California of the thieving Yanks. Joaquin and his band believed that if they could scare the Yankees away, if they fought hard enough, maybe they could win California back for Mexico. Riding hell-bent for leather, Joaquin and his men traversed throughout the state, robbing, pillaging, attacking Yankee encampments. Among the Mexican people, Joaquin and his men became heroes. When Murrieta's horses tired or the band needed rest, the Mexican families opened their homes to help them. And in return, Joaquin made sure that these compadres had enough gold to buy what they needed. Like Robin Hood, he and his men gave away much of the gold that they had stolen from the Yanks. Among Joaquin's men was a particularly murderous character by the name of Three Fingers Jack, named such because he had fingers missing from his left hand. Three Fingers Jack rode next to Joaquin, urging the men to viciously attack the Yankee camps, to be savage when they robbed a stagecoach. Even the Chinese miners, who were also persecuted by the Yanks, were shown no mercy. The bandits swept into their humble camps, destroying everything, stealing what they could. Yes, Joaquin and his men had succeeded. California settlers were terrified of these outlaws with long knives and machetes. Soon, wanted posters showed up in Stockton, Sacramento, San Francisco, San Jose, and all through Gold Country. Joaquin and his outlaw gang wanted dead or alive. A Yankee family had a homestead in the hills between the Great Valley and San Jose. One day they stood frozen as Murrieta's gang galloped into their ranch. The family figured out that they'd be spared if they gave the men fresh horses and decent meals. Soon the Moore Ranch became a frequent respite for Joaquin and his men. And even today, that family still tells their own legends of Joaquin. One day, a girl was out riding by herself. Suddenly, she was surrounded by a gang. One of the men waved his mutilated left hand in her face. She cringed. The hand had only three fingers. Another grabbed her, waving a knife. Two more wrestled her horse reins from her hands. Then suddenly, a voice called out, "Alto, stop. She is but a child. Let her go." When the girl looked up, there was a face that she had seen before, blazoned on those wanted posters. It was him, Joaquin Murrieta. She rode off as fast as she could, and when she turned around, Joaquin and his men had disappeared. In May 1853, California's third governor, John Bigler, offered a handsome reward of $5,000. He sent out the new California Rangers, led by Captain Harry Love, to hunt down Murrieta's gang. Still, the newspaper stories flew. Joaquin in Placerville, Joaquin in Hornitos, in San Jose, in Stockton. Sometimes these reports claimed that Joaquin was in each of these places on the same day at the same time. Soon, stories sprang up that there were five Joaquins, each as treacherous and deadly as the next. Joaquin was clever. He had learned to slip through the law's fingers like smoke disappearing on the wind. One night, Joaquin just wanted to relax, to drink a bit and play some cards. He put on a disguise and walked right into a saloon in San Jose. Suddenly, he overheard a drunken man bragging on about how he was going to be the one to catch the dreaded Joaquin. The fellow hollered about how brave he was, what a good shot he was. Then he pointed to the wanted poster on the wall. "I'll get that Joaquin. That $5,000 will be mine. Just you all wait and see." Suddenly, the stranger stood up and a shot rang out. The braggart lay dead. As the stranger disappeared into the dark night, he scrawled on the poster, "Reward? $10,000. At last, Governor Bigler had had enough. He ordered those rangers to get the job done. "You've got 3 months to get this fellow, or you can forget about that reward." Led by Captain Love, the posse set out, riding pell-mell from one end of the state to the other, always a day late as Joaquin and his men continued to slip away. On a fateful day, in July 1853, the rangers finally came face to face with Joaquin's band near Arroyo de Cantua. A bloody battle ensued. In the end, three of the Mexican rebels were dead, and to prove their victory, Harry's men cut off the left hand of one of the bandits, hand with fingers missing. Nearby, there lay dead a handsome man with thick black hair. Might he be Joaquin himself? They cut off the head and put it in a jar of alcohol. Then those rangers rode like the wind with their hideous treasures. Oh, Captain Love, he got his reward, and then some. Soon after, the head of Joaquin Murrieta and the hand of Three Fingers Jack went on display as Harry Love set up a traveling freak show to prove that he had killed Joaquin. All kinds of folks paid good money to see proof that the days of the infamous Murrieta were over. But there were some who shook their heads. "No, that is not Joaquin. We knew him well." Stories surfaced of his sister receiving letters from Mexico, from Chile. Rumors of a man wandering about who looked like Joaquin continued to flow. 53 years later, on April 18, 1906, the San Francisco earthquake shook. A certain jar tumbled to the ground and shattered. Folks said the jar held a human head. But on that day, the jar's contents disappeared and were never seen again. In 1915, an old man lived in the barrio of San Jose, a quiet fellow who kept to himself. Folks said he was kind, always good to his neighbors, a man who laughed and smiled and was probably quite handsome in his youth. That fellow lived to a ripe old age of 85, and when he died, the priest mentioned his name, Joaquin Murrieta. Ah, that is the way with legends and lies. And like my daddy always said, don't let the truth get in the way of a good story.

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Grab the tree, my foot to the floor. Nothing can stop my 74. 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

laying in bed one night and I said, I'll just quit, to hell with it. And another voice in me said, don't quit. 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
4: 911, what are you reporting?
5: We got someone or something crawling around out here.
4: Did you see what it was? Was it a person or an animal or?
5: I can't tell. All I know is that my central light came on and I just happened to glimpse and see this thing running across the yard. A good sized man or something. It looks like a man. I don't know what it was. Just it ran across the yard.
4: Okay. You've had problems in the neighborhood before?
5: Yeah, my dog was killed here just recently. I don't know what it was. Whatever it is, it's running. I couldn't catch it if I was going to chase it. But whatever it was standing up. I'm out here looking through the window now and I don't see anything. I don't want to go outside. Jesus Christ, you better...
4: Sir?
5: Deal!
4: Hello?
5: Get somebody out here.
4: What's going on now, sir?
5: That son of a bitch is about 6'9", I don't know.
4: Do you see him now, sir?
5: Yes, I'm looking right at him.
4: Uh-oh. Okay, hang on.
5: He's right...
4: Is he in your yard, sir?
5: Yeah, God, he's big.
4: Okay, what's he doing in your yard?
5: He's looking at me.
4: Oh, and the guy is on foot. This...
5: I don't know what... It's a big... Real big person. That's all I can say.
4: Okay, but it is a person.
5: I'd say it was a person. Somebody really big. But he's all in black.
4: Is he a black male or a white male? Did you actually see whether, or was he just wearing black?
5: He's all black and he's big. He is big.
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8: 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Thank you.
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3: The sight of those graves dropped a dark, sad veil over the pioneers. With each mile, everyone longed for a sign to lift their weary souls. After another 120 miles and six more days of travel, Taroni rode out with the scouts to inspect the trail. A few hours later, from a far distance, Sadie saw a flash of light. "What's that, Pa?" "That's Taroni's steel knife blade flickering in the sunlight," Pa answered. "He's signaling us that he sees Chimney Rock." Seeing Chimney Rock. That meant nearly 400 miles were behind them. Like a quiet prayer, Ma whispered, "Blessed be." Just as the wagon train captain hollered out, "Let's hurry on. I'd like to see that rock before sunset." The wagons rolled westward, pushing their oxen and mules as hard as they could. Later that day, they could all see it. All along that line of wagons, folks hooped and hollered with joy. That great spire was a beacon for tired travelers. Chimney Rock rose like a needle out of the earth, more than 300 feet into the air. Sadie and Abby just stared. "It's reaching up for the angels," little Abby whispered. Sadie felt the little turtle in her pocket. "I think you're right about that, Abby. Angels who are protecting us." That night, the wagon train captain led everyone in prayers of thanks for saving them from the cholera and for safety on their journey to Fort Laramie. With good luck and God's speed, they'd make it in a week. Once there, everyone would have a chance to give the livestock a rest and trade stories with other overland travelers. As the wagon train stretched out over the prairie, one of the farm wagons drove too fast. Suddenly, it hit a rock so hard that a wagon wheel broke. The folks in that wagon were Swedes. They hardly spoke a word of English. Mr. Walker came running with his slaves, Frederick and Charles. He pointed and gestured that they could help. "My boys and I will hang back," called out Mr. Walker to the wagon train captain. "Y'all keep going. We'll catch up." Pa handed the reins of their wagon to Ma and jumped out to help. Abby and Sadie ran to welcome the children. They knew them from their play. "Hannah, Eric, come with us." The four children walked together, laughing and playing along the way, while their mothers rode in the wagon, Ma driving the team, and Taroni riding his horse nearby. Pa, Mr. Walker, Frederick, Charles, and that Oregon-bound Swedish farmer switched out the wagon wheel with a spare. And even though that farmer spoke no English, he understood when Mr. Walker said, "Well, thank goodness you had the wisdom to pack that extra wheel." Pa was glad he had a chance to help, for it gave him an opportunity to see that Mr. Walker was fair and kind to his men. He knew that they would all become friends. When they did catch up, each of the five men carried a dead rattlesnake. "Let's cook 'em up," one man shouted. "They taste like chicken." Abby turned up her nose. But when you are hungry and snake is what is for dinner, eventually you take a bite. Sure enough, Abby gave it a try, and she smiled. After supper, everyone agreed snake was mighty tasty. From then on, the travelers diligently watched for rattlesnakes, maybe for eating, but definitely to avoid a troublesome bite. At night, they fell asleep to the singing cicadas. Sadie and Abby slept in a little makeshift tent. Abby always dozed off quickly, but Sadie, she loved to hear the night sounds and peek out the tent at the stars overhead. One night, Sadie felt something crawling over her. She screamed, and Taroni came running with his knife. Chop! A big centipede lay dead right by her leg, its many legs still flailing about. "Good thing he didn't sting you," Taroni said. "You'd be sick for sure. Their poison is strong. And good thing it wasn't a rattlesnake." That night, Sadie and Abby huddled together closely, both wide-eyed and awake. Along the way, the McCorkle family saw more and more Indians, the many tribes of the plains. Ma's jaw tightened, and her eyes peered out, fearing that they might be attacked. But Taroni spoke up. These people want to live their lives and bring their children up with wisdom. Remember, today we walk on their homeland. Along the North Platte, plenty of grass grew for livestock to eat. As they traveled along, great herds of buffalo roamed. There were fewer trees on the prairie, so the children gathered up dried buffalo chips that their ma's could use to fuel their cook fires. One day, a man shot a buffalo bull. Pa and Taroni helped him to skin and butcher the animal. Now there was plenty of fresh meat to share, and the man's family would have a new buffalo blanket to keep them warm when winter came. On June 8, 1850, with summer on its way, everyone felt done in. They were all running short on supplies, but the people's spirits lifted as they came within sight of the confluence of two rivers, the North Platte and the Laramie, with Fort Laramie just 2 days away.
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0: All right, welcome to the show. Thank you for joining us, my friends. I'm Ryan Campbell, I'm your host. This is The Conversation. I'm joined today with two very special guests. My friend Scott Veets, you are the executive producer for Sierra Repertory Theater here in Tuolumne County. And Jerry Lee, you're a phenomenal actor, mm-hmm. but you are also the artistic director for SRT.
1: Yes.
0: And so thank you very much for joining us today.
2: Thank you for having us.
0: So tell me, I want to launch right into it. Okay, we have a brand new season coming up starting in February. What is the first show that we're going to be able to see?
1: The first show in our 45th anniversary season is an immensely funny farce called The Play That Goes Wrong. It's playing in New York right now. It's touring all over the country. It's playing internationally. It really is a modern classic right now, yeah. And it's just thrilling audiences all over the world. And so as soon as it became available, we jumped at it. It's about a amateur theater
0: about
1: group.
0: A play that goes wrong.
1: Yeah, exactly. There, you know, you don't think you'd have to explain it to people, yeah. but you really do. They're like, what's it about? Well, it's play that just that. It's a play that goes wrong.
0: Play that doesn't quite work out. Right?
1: Yeah. But it's about an amateur theater company.

0: company, and it's the audience is watching them try to get through a performance of a dusty 1920s murder mystery. And so hijinks ensue. They're all just so desperately trying to get to the final bow, and it's delightful. It's so funny, and there are so many surprises throughout that just keep you giggling and laughing until it hurts.
1: Yeah. And Scott, you've been behind a lot of the most prominent plays and musicals that we've had in Tuolumne County over the past 30 years. Have you ever had an incident where, a play or a production didn't quite work out the way you had planned?
2: Not to the degree of the play that goes wrong,
1: Oh, come on.
2: fortunately. Nothing really serious. You have an actor goes up on their lines and or they've missed an entrance and people have to kind of like kill time and make things up. So that's happened. I remember there was a particular Shakespeare performance we were doing, and someone was in the dressing room across the parking lot, and they were supposed to be on. So there was a good 3 minutes of ad-libbing Shakespeare. And I think one of the actors just took out one of his monologues from another play, just started quoting it, and people didn't know the difference.
1: That's pretty slick.
2: Yeah, it
1: Yeah.
2: was.
1: I guess that's talent, being able to roll with the punches and be able to change things up when you need to.
2: Yes.
1: But I guess you don't want to do that. That's kind of, I guess both of your jobs is to make sure that all of those things get worked out ahead of time, right?
0: Yeah, make it look like magic.
2: Yes.
1: Yeah. That's a good way to put it.
0: Mm-hmm.
1: So tell me what makes a production magical to you?
0: Well, that's a great question. I think if it transports you, if I'm actually quoting directly from one of the shows in our season, The Drowsy Chaperone. That was a show we did in 2015. And Scott and I were both in that show. And towards the end, Scott's character, named Man in Chair, says, that's the thing about theater. It takes you to another world and it lets you forget for a little while. And it's just such a cool thing that we're able to have and do so beautifully here at this place where our community and our region comes together to sit in the dark and all accept, right in the beginning of the play, okay, I'm totally buying in that, once the lights come up and I see these ballet dancers dancing in front of me, that they're the Jet Gang and the Shark Gang and West Side Story, and we just all agree to do that together and go on this journey together. And so that's our job in professional theater, is to finesse it as much as possible so that we can maintain that journey throughout the show.
2: I feel our job is a service as well, especially with everything, that's out there these days. People need an escape, and it is our responsibility to provide that, so people can forget, the outside world, and they can just believe in the story we're telling. And to me, that's true success. And especially if they don't even think about what a director did or a choreographer, or all of this was really, 5 weeks of intense planning. They just think it's unfolding before them, and that to me is true success.
1: Yeah. And it's really interesting that you brought up West Side Story, because that, for me, that was the first real musical production that I saw that did that to me. Because I was raised in a rural community, I was working in a farm. I was raised with the idea that theater was, that was for people that lived in Manhattan, people lived in urban areas, people live in rural communities, they don't watch theater. And then I saw that, and there were these street kids, singing and dancing in the west side of New York City, and I was totally transported, and I identified with the people in the story, even though they live completely different lives than what I was living. They were experiencing the feelings that I was feeling in a lot of ways,
0: I don't really really know if I have anything to piggyback on that one.
1: So you have your new season this year.
0: Yes.
1: So you've announced it.
0: Yes.
1: Tell me about some of the other plays that you're going to plays in musical productions that you're going to put on this year.
0: After the play that goes wrong at East Sonora, we open our Fallon House Theater this year with A Little Shop of Horrors,
1: which is one of my favorites.
0: Yeah, mine also. Too. At East Sonora, we're bringing back our production of The Drowsy Chaperone. We'll both be reprising our roles in those shows. And then Route 66 is another show that we're bringing back. Mm-hmm. It played in the spring at Fallon, and we think it's a really great... It was so successful when we did it, and it was a surprise to us. We knew that it was going to be a well-liked show, but it just was riotously funny, and we've been waiting to bring it back, and it just felt like the right time right now to do that. So we wanted to put it in the summer so that we could attract visitors to the area, right. who are in the area to see this title.
1: Yeah. And that's the thing that's always impressed me about the lineup that SRT puts together every year. It seems like it's almost like you've never asked me ahead of time, but there is always a play that I haven't seen, and then a play that I've seen and I love, and then a play that I haven't seen. It's like you do a good mixture of content that you're introducing probably to a larger audience, and then things that people are really familiar with and love from their childhood.
2: That's important to us. You know, scheduling is everything.
1: Do you plan to do that, or does it just work out that way?
2: Planning is everything. Yeah. It takes at least a year in advance mm-hmm. to do that. We're already starting to talk about 2025 because there are so many components that are involved. It's not just picking our favorite shows. It has to be what you think audiences are going to be drawn to, what time of year it's playing, which theater it plays at, mm-hmm. the budget, how big is the cast size. All of those things are huge factors. But we do, you know, pride ourselves for a theater that's going on 45 years. Mm-hmm. is to not repeat too often. And that's not, you know, a very easy task. We have a couple, like Jerry said, Route 66 and The Drowsy Chaperone, but those are what we call true audience favorites. And to introduce them to people who, a new audience. And then finding programming as well, like we did Sunday in the Park with George, which is a very difficult piece and very rarely done. To challenge ourselves as artists, but also our audiences, to discover something new. So it is a balancing act, and we work hard at that. And
1: now tell me, why is something like Sunday in the Park with George a challenge?
2: The material is very difficult. It was written by Stephen Sondheim, who is legendary for his complex lyrics and his music. So it requires highly skilled performers who can do that. Jerry actually played the role of George.
1: Okay.
2: And that was challenging. Yes.
0: Yeah.
2: And just, you know, the set requirements and casting, it requires a very high skill level from performers. Yeah. And
0: I think there are things like Sunday in the Park with George that when they were written were kind of ahead of their time as well. And it's so fun to... Not necessarily on Earth, because Sunday in the Park with George, you know, for example, has never really gone anywhere, but, you know, gone away or been forgotten. But it's nice to, I hate to say dust off, because you're not really dusting them off, but re-examine them, you know, so many years after they've been written.
1: Yeah.
0: Which is, you know, kind of going on to the rest of our 2024 season, we're really excited to review Hair, the mm-hmm. musical that's going to play at the Fallon House.
2: Which we've never done.
0: Yeah.
1: Now, a lot of people might know Hair. It was really controversial at the time it came out. There's a famous scene at the end of it. Does that happen?
2: It's the number one question that we're asked.
1: I forgot about it. I have to ask. It's
2: obligatory. No, we're not having nudity on stage.
0: Yeah, so it's not necessarily, and technically we can't in the state park.
1: That's a good point.
0: Yeah, but you know, it just, that's a show that has always felt like this area would be really into, and it's been so exciting when we talk about the season, seeing the people who get really excited about it. Oh, I had that album, Hair. Oh my gosh. And they only know it as the show album or this like rock album that they had. Yeah. I'm really excited.
2: Very about exciting.
0: Bringing that to life at Fallon.
1: Yeah. And that's a big ensemble too. I mean, there's a lot of characters and a lot of different roles in that play too.
0: Yeah. It's a conceptual piece. So there's no real storyline. Mm-hmm. It's just all these vignettes that play out and some really fantastic tunes. Mm-hmm. It's just a great piece. After that, we are doing another Sondheim piece this year, and that's Into the Woods. Mm-hmm. This one is I think his most popular piece. Some people would say that it's one of his most accessible pieces. It's based on fairy tales by the Brothers Grimm, and how they intertwine, but also collectively tell their own new version of a fairy tale about a baker and his wife who want to have a child. So Act One is this incredible, it is actually my favorite piece of theater. Mm-hmm. Act One is this incredible farce. It's terribly funny, and the music is just sensational. And then Act Two, once all the characters have achieve their goals in Act One, Act Two is about what happens after Happily Ever After. Mm. And becomes, we see all those characters like Little Red Riding Hood and Cinderella and Rapunzel in a more real life situation. Mm. So it's a very interesting, very fun, exciting, surprising piece. And then to close out our season of plays and musicals, we at the Fallon House are going to be bringing Rudolph the Red-Nosed Reindeer to life.
1: I wanted to ask you about, so it's well known that COVID-19 had this terrible impact on not just live theater, but movie theaters, anything that would be an event that people would go out and be with other members of mass gatherings. And one of the hardest areas hit was theater. Have you seen that bouncing back? Are people coming back into the theaters now? Has that been improving?
0: Yeah, we were first to close and last ones to reopen, it felt like. We have such a terrific audience here in Tuolumne County and in this region. And, you know, it was one of the coolest things to witness when that happened. Our audience saying, don't worry, you guys aren't going anywhere. We love and value this organization so much. So don't worry, hold tight. We can't wait to come back. Yes. And we really saw that. The unfortunate thing, I think, when we did come back was, had to do with masking, in enclosed spaces and in gatherings, which was a really tricky thing to navigate. And it felt like we had to appease everyone. And of course we wanted to do the safest thing for our audience and for our artists. It was really tricky to navigate. And I think there were some factions of our audience who were very upset by it. And, you know, were very stalwart about not coming back and not supporting that. And I think that's been the only loss to our audience were people who had issues with masking policies. I still get messages asking if we're requiring masks of the audience. Like, it blows my mind every time I get one, but it that was a real thing. And
2: And what some people didn't understand at the time was, this was mandated by our unions. Mm-hmm. You know, we're a union house. Actors Equity Association in particular mandated that, actors will not perform or be on stage if the audience is not masked. And actors even had to wear masks in rehearsals and off stage. So this was something that, was union dictated as well. And as Jerry said, we felt we want to keep our audiences safe and our actors, but a lot of people were under the assumption that we were just making just a judgment call, mm-hmm. Which wasn't the case.
1: Yeah, yeah. What is the proportion of your audience generally that, and I assume you track this, that come from the local community versus out of town? What proportion would you say is that kind of like tourist traffic mm-hmm. versus locals?
2: 65%.
1: So the majority, you think?
0: So. Yeah. It is the majority. It's been a while. It's been tricky since coming back mm-hmm. in 2021 and truncated seasons and canceling shows, you know, in 2022 and changing our programming. We're finally getting back to a place where we feel like we're in what our regular programming is. I think mm-hmm. this new season really exhibits what that is. So those numbers are kind of all over the place, but in general, it has hovered around, I would say, 60% of our audience is coming from outside of Tuolumne County.
2: Mm-hmm. It's still amazing how many people who live here have no idea that we even exist 45 years. People ask, what do you do for a living? I work at the theater. Oh, I just saw that movie over at Regal. They think the theater is just the movie theater, but it is very interesting to realize that there's many, many people who don't know it exists because theater is not on their radar.
1: Mm-hmm. How do you do that? How do you get it on folks' radar? Because
2: you do a show
0: million-dollar question.
2: You do a show like Cinderella at the holidays, and you know, for the family. And what we do see, which is very encouraging, is when we did Elf and we did Cinderella in particular, we fill the
1: My house. Wife saw Elf twice.
2: Twice, yes. It was fun. Jerry was buddy. Mm-hmm. Yeah. But we see all these families who aren't regular theater goers because they want to see Cinderella, and that's fantastic. So we're hoping that with these kind of shows, and like a Rudolph, a way to introduce people, maybe they don't know what theater is, or it's not, again, on their radar, but we're going to go see Cinderella, and then they go, oh, wait a minute, this is cool, and maybe come buy a ticket for a show like Little Shop of Horrors mm-hmm. or something like that.
0: Yeah. When we have, we try to, of course, present a diverse season, which you'd mentioned earlier. And part of that are our tribute concerts. So since 2018, we've been producing concerts paying tribute to popular music icons. And in 2024, we're bringing back a really terrific artist, Taylor Rodriguez, with a show that he's created himself, Elvis, mm-hmm. The Ultimate Tribute.
2: He's officially licensed by the Presley Estate and Graceland as an official Elvis. They have these competitions. I don't know if it's every year or every couple of years.
0: It's every year.
2: Every year, where the winner is officially sanctioned by
0: the Ultimate Tribute Artist.
2: Yes.
0: Contest.
2: Okay. And have permission to do his material. And so they have the blessing of the Presley Estate. Wow. And he was our Elvis. Did you say that already last year in our Elvis the Musical? And
1: he's going to come back for it's basically a one-man show.
2: With a band, all live musicians to do full-blown Elvis. Act one is going to be a lot of his whole career. And then act two will be like the 68 concert and things like that. So
0: The musical last year.
1: Is there going to be a one-piece white sequin
2: He's jumpsuit? Got all of the accoutrement. Okay.
1: the late, the high Elvis.
2: See, that's another thing. He comes with his own costumes, too. Elvis. But he's fantastic.
0: Yeah. And that show, when we opened with Elvis the Musical last year, which was a plot-based musical, brought in a lot of people who were Elvis fans and were brand new to Sierra Rep because of coming to see that show, and who have joined us for other shows in the season because they enjoyed the experience so much. Yeah. The last show in our 2024 season is another concert from a group that we love, formerly known as Ramblin' Rose, and they're now called Americana Women, and we're doing a second Christmas show, 3 weeks of their original concert called Americana Christmas. So that'll play at East Sonora.
2: All live music, all live musicians and singers. So
1: yeah, that's great. Now, it amazes me that you're so busy, because you have all of these, you put so much energy and effort into these productions. They're very, very professional, very high level. I mean, it's as good as you would see, you know, Broadway, New York, as far as, you know, I've been to shows all over and it's at that level.
0: Thank you.
1: But you also, that's not all you do. You have programs for kids. It's called SRT Junior.

0: Oh, funny. I didn't quite realize when they did it that the movie was coming out. I think like the day after tomorrow. So we'll open their season with Mean Girls Jr. In the summer, we'll present Disney's Finding Nemo Jr. And then the last show that they picked, which totally surprised me, and I was so thrilled, is Romeo and Juliet. So we'll do an hour-long adaptation of that script
1: That's
0: with
1: amazing.
0: the original text just truncated.
2: And then, if I may, another division of our education department is Jerry's baby. He brought this to us, and it's called SRT in schools. And that is whereby we have some actors who are already in one of our main stage productions, usually four people and a stage manager, and they'll put together a piece that will travel to a dozen or more schools locally, and we've also branched out to Oakdale, and it's free of charge for the schools, absolutely free of charge. Do you want to
0: Yeah, you
2: know
0: know,
2: what we're doing?
0: the reason that we did that in 20, gosh, I think starting in 2017, we were noticing that schools weren't planning field trips to come see the shows at SRT because it was becoming
2: It was
0: a
2: cost
0: budgetary,
2: prohibitive
0: thank you.
2: with buses.
0: Yeah. And so to combat that, we wanted to create a program that brought theater, professional theater, to local schools. And we devised a way to make that happen for free. And it really is a win-win because it's totally funded by grants, which supports our artists, and then also supports our local students because we're bringing these hour-long presentations to their schools, and it's always so heartening to be there when we greet them right before the production begins, and we ask how many of you in the audience, for how many of you is this the first time that you are seeing a play? And most of the kids are raising their
2: That's
0: hands,
2: great.
0: and it's just. It's so cool to be able to be that and to do that for kids, and we're extremely proud of
2: And
0: that program.
2: after a production, the teachers will have the kids write like a little review and or draw
0: Oh,
2: pictures, and we'll get a stack of just all sorts of just lovely notes from these
1: Okay,
2: kids and
1: great.
2: how thrilled they were. Yeah,
1: It's
2: I'd
1: always like
2: like
1: to I'd like to read the reviews that you
0: Oh, they're
1: get
0: great.
1: though.
0: It's always so funny to see what they remember most, because it's usually the thing that you're like, oh, how's this gonna go over? And kids are just so fantastic. And they're so honest, and they're such great reviewers. They're the best reviewers. So this year our touring titles are Laura Ingalls Wilder, A Voice of the Prairie, and in the fall, around Halloween, a play called Poe, Poe, Poe, which are the short stories of Edgar Allan Poe, in a
2: So there
0: creepy
2: are
0: little Halloween show.
2: educational aspects to these plays as well.
0: We try to
1: So
0: pick,
1: literary connections there.
0: exactly, we try to pick titles that are on the California reading list or support existing titles on the California reading list.
1: Well, so the next, so your opener for this season is The Play That Goes Wrong. What day does it start and how much are tickets?
0: We should know this. February 15th is the first performance. We're actually doing something new this year. We've rebranded our preview performances. They're now called First Look Performances. And they've moved from 6:30 in the evening to 7 o'clock. So more like our traditional schedule that, for the rest of the run. So Thursday and Friday, February 15th and 16th, are the first look performances of The Play That Goes Wrong. And we have an opening night celebration, which is a private event, a private fundraiser for the theater on the actual opening night, the

0: the official opening night of the show. There may be some tickets for that that will be made available in the coming weeks.
1: And can people go? I guess people can go on the SRT website.
0: Yes.
1: What is that?
0: SierraRep.org.
1: Okay.
0: And I would also really encourage the viewers to subscribe to our weekly mailing list to receive our weekly e-blast
1: Yeah.
0: that keeps everyone abreast of what's happening and what's coming up and all the fun things.
1: Well, thank you very much for your time. I really appreciate talking with you guys, and I'll see you in the theater. Scott
2: Thank you,
1: and
2: Ryan.
1: Jerry,
0: Thank you
1: please come
0: very
1: back
0: much.
1: anytime. Next time, we got to come back here and talk about
0: Little
1: Little
0: Shop.
1: Shop of Horrors. That's one of my favorites. So,
2: Yeah, ours too.
1: yeah. All right. Well, take care and come back anytime.
0: Thank you.
2: Thank you.
1: All right. And thank you for joining us, and hope you had enjoyed this conversation. Please join us again next week. We'll be having another great conversation. Take care.

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0: What more can a girl ask for? 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
1: I'm afraid it's starting to rain.
0: Yes, how beautiful the city is in the rain. 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
1: Well, there's nothing romantic about getting wet.
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0: 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That's what you listen
1: to. Ah, it's in my eye.
0: That sucked. 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

Michael Hunt from the TV reality show Hot Calls for Kids. You know, I used to be butthurt all the time because my favorite bands would not play the songs that I like. I got over it, and you can too.

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5: Hi, we had a Bigfoot sighting at our cabin in Groveland, and we saw a poster at the local community store that was letting us know to call you guys, but he was about, like, 6'5", about yay tall. 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
6: 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I forget. Like, it had an ooh sound. 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
5: 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Oh, wait. I think we see him again. Oh, bye, we have to go.
7: 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It's, Tuesday at noon, and there's a huge line of traffic on Phoenix Lake Road. And slowly I realize what it is. 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
8: 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And we are about to get ready for the Handmade Parade coming up Saturday, October 3rd, in Jamestown, California, at Roca Park. 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The theme is going to be a circus. So we're going to have circus-themed games, and we're going to have fire breathers, jugglers, and sword swallowers, and all kinds of fun stuff. So you should come out to Jamestown on Saturday, October 3rd.
9: 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I think it's my sister.
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10: After a week, it was time to leave Fort Laramie and journey on. The Oregon Trail crossed the Rockies by way of South Pass, the lowest point on the Great Divide. Along the way, they started to climb higher and higher. The poor livestock began to strain. The wagons groaned as wheels split in two. Many of the wagons were just too heavy. Along the trail, folks tossed out precious things that had seemed so important when they left back east. A fancy table, a spinning wheel, a metal cook stove, all abandoned to lighten the load over the mountains. One woman wailed as a small crate of her grandmother's china crashed to the rocks below. She allowed herself to take one cup and saucer. With hopes of building a new future, people gave up family treasures, leaving pieces of their history on the trail. One night, the McCorkles and Tarone huddled near a campfire when they heard a long and loud blood-curdling cry. Sadie and Abby both jumped into Ma's lap while Pa and Tarone grabbed their rifles and stood staring into the night. Two yellow eyes stared back, a mountain lion. Pa aimed and fired. Tarone grabbed a burning stick as the two men slowly ventured out to investigate. Sadie opened her eyes wide to peer into the dark. When the men returned, they were dragging the dead mountain lion and the half-eaten carcass of a mountain sheep. "Poor thing," cried Sadie, as Abby wept into Ma's chest. But Pa replied, "Better this mountain lion grab that sheep than grab one of you." The next day, two pelts sprinkled with salt were strung up on simple racks, strapped to their wagon. Sadie saw Tarone cleaning the old knife and returning it to its sheath. It took 6 weeks to cross the Rockies from Fort Laramie. They had left St. Joseph 4 months ago. Now the wagon train set sights for Fort Hall and the Snake River. Sadie looked at her parents. Pa stood hunched and weary. Poor Ma, her face was dirty, her hands all rough, her hair quickly brushed aside with clothes tattered and torn. Even little Abby looked a fright, with matted hair and a raggedy dress. Sadie felt her own hair. It was tangled and scraggly. She could barely remember her last hot bath all those weeks ago at Fort Laramie. She longed to sink into a steamy, hot, soapy tub, a chance to wash her hair. Sadie missed a fresh bed and clean clothes. She wanted to sit down and eat at a real table with a proper tablecloth and sip tea from one of her great-grandmother's china teacups. One evening, the wagon train captain took out his logbook, one he had kept for nearly 1,200 miles. He wrote, "On this afternoon, we arrived at Fort Hall in Oregon country, August 7th, 1850. Hot baths, rest, and a chance to resupply." The next day, Sadie, clean as a whistle, wandered into the little trading post where she spotted a steel knife for sale. "Our own blacksmith made that blade," said the shopkeeper. "Every man needs one." Sadie ran to get Pa. She showed that new knife to him. "Please, can we get it for Tarone?" At the campfire that night, Sadie stood tall. "Tarone, our family has a present for you." Sadie handed him a bundle tied with one of her hair ribbons. Tarone, surprised but smiling, unwrapped the sturdy knife. He held the firm bone handle and tested the knife's sharp edge. Then Tarone told the story of his old knife. "Long ago, the Wyandot chief got this knife from a white man, the first he had ever met. My people had never seen any metal before. Our knives were chipped from stone. The man was French, a trapper. This knife has been handed down through our clan since tall trees first planted their seeds. Now I can give my old friend a rest and use this new knife. You have brought me into your clan, McCorkles. Tishume, thank you." Ma and Pa held each other's hands. Abby gave Tarone a hug, while Sadie beamed in the fire's glow. Their time at Fort Hall was bittersweet. New friends would soon travel in different directions. At this point, the Oregon-bound pioneers, mostly farmers and homesteaders, would turn northwest, and those heading to California to seek their fortunes in the gold fields would make their trek on the California Trail. There were long goodbyes, promises to write letters, and as many barrels of fresh water as the wagons could manage.

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1: 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Richard Burle, Corinne Grandstaff, and crew put together many, many great events throughout the years, including Sonora Blues Festival, Sonora Christmas Craft and Music Festival, the Twain Heart Summer Art and Wine Festival, and several other standalone concerts and events. Corinne donated several boxes of CDs, which our volunteers are cross-referencing with event posters and hazy memories, to bring you the cream of the crop from decades of amazing music. Sit back and enjoy the likes of Joe Craven, Doodoo Wah, Joe Bonamassa, and much more.

I'm already hurting. I'm already blue. This isn't something I look forward to. 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

ball. 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

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KFUT Community Radio is made possible by a generous equipment donation from the estate of Harley Hallett. Harley was active in the local music scene through his band, Sherry and the Psychedelics, as well as his work at the Music Factory Studio in Soulsbyville, where he offered lessons in rock and roll and professional recording services. Sadly, Harley passed in 2022 after battling lung disease. His son Reed reached out to us and donated some of Harley's equipment that is being used in our transmission system today. Harley will be missed, but his love for music and our community will live on. Hey, KFUT friends. When you think about music in Twainhart and Tuolumne County, you probably start to hear banjos plucking and ukuleles strumming, so we have concentrated our local Americana artists to play every afternoon so that you can hear local favorites such as Risky Biscuits, Willie T. Taylor, Cactus Bob, Tyler Lloyd Emery, Drivin' Nails, and more. Be sure to tell your favorite local artists to upload their music so that we can get it on the air. It's easy. Just go to kfut.org.

place called Okfuski. And I had a little girl in a holler tree. I said, little girl, it's plain to see. There ain't nobody around here can sing like me. She said, Bubba, it's hard to see. Now one little boy got so ugly.

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And there ain't nobody who can sing.

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2: All right, I hope you're driving down the street. No elephants in the way. No swans. I hope you're over there in Quartz. Hope you're down Rawhide, Tuttletown, Soulsbyville. Hellfire Flats. You're listening to KFUT. I'm Jimmy XS. This is the Funky Groovy Chill Show. We're going to hear a song from Melba Moore. And Melba Moore put out like 20 albums. And this is one of them. It's called A Portrait of Melba. And we're

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Wrath Creek. Twain Heart. Damnation Reach. This is KFUT 89.5. This is Jimmy XS. And this is also the funky, groovy, chill show. All right, we got a song coming up here. It's called Number Two, No Thank You. It's from Dinosaur L, a disco album that came out in 1981. Arthur Russell planning the whole thing and then getting a bunch of musicians to come in and do the stuff. Out of New York. Sometimes it's called avant-garde disco. So let's check it out. Number two, No Thank You.

is it in town? I got the rock and roll, and I'm gonna put it down. We got Sister Bessie here tonight from down there in Griffin, Georgia. She rode the bus all the way up here just to see the beauty. We got Brother George here tonight from down in Mexico. He skated all the way up here just to see the beauty. We got everybody here tonight. We got black folk. We got white folk. We got red folk. We got brown folk. We got yellow folk. We got real folk. We got love folk. I want y'all to know that I'm here tonight, and I've been talking about love for a long time. Because, honey, I'm the man that started it all. The emancipator of soul and the king of rock and roll from Macon, Georgia. I want you to know that I'm here to be offered tonight in the fullness that the beauty is still on duty. Let it all hang out with the beautiful little Richard from down in Macon, Georgia. I want y'all to know that I am the Georgia Peach. Let all the women folk say, woo! Let all the men say, oh, my soul. A man walked up to me yesterday and said, little Richard, don't you know that James Brown can beat you dancing? I said, beat me dancing? I said, but you ever thought about that he don't look like me? Shut up! I'm the star. And don't you ever forget it. But I'm here tonight to let you know

don't you know I'm the star? The only star. By far. Without a car. But I'm still a star. We're just like the lily, the rose, the sunflower, and the medallion. The black, the white, the red, the brown, and the yellow. Don't you know we are God's bouquet, the children of love? If we had made ourselves, we would have been somebody else. We're not here by chance. There is a purpose. And that's what the world needs today, is that purpose, the love purpose, the purpose to help all mankind make up their minds to not to leave nobody behind, but take all to everlasting happiness. Our purpose here tonight is that I got a message for you. A message of love and hope and peace. A message that every man, every woman,

Mono Way, Stockton Road, all those places. We're going to hear from a French, a pioneering electronic music band from France. From this particular album came out in 1978. It's called Trip in the Centerhead. Yeah, the band's called Space Art, and when they would perform live, they wore decontamination suits and were doing their thing a long time ago. So this song is called Eyes Shade.

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1: All you people out there listening, this is Jimmy XS on KFUT 89.5. I was up there 108 before you get to Soulsbyville, where the there's like some Athena's Closet and the other building that's been different places. And I was looking at records in there. This was years ago, and I came across this record, and it was like had Roger Dean art, but it wasn't a Yes album. It was by a band called Osabisa, and they are, I think, West African band, and they, in the 70s, they sort of get credit for spreading African music to the U.S. and the United Kingdom. And then I found out later, this was their second album, and it had this elephant flying, and that they used that theme through all their records, and they were still around up until a few years ago, I'm sure, with different members. So this is a song from that album called Mystic Energy, and this song is called Africa We Go-Go.

Oh, Highway 108. My good friend, you're listening to KFUT. I'm Jimmy XS. We're doing the funky, groovy, chill show here. And we're going to do a song called Africans Must Unite from Gerald Pino and the Heartbeats. This guy was going around and pretty much was the originator, at the very least one of the originators of the West African soul funk Afrobeat scene. And so we're bringing it to you, Tuolumne County. This song's called Africans Must Unite.

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You're listening to 89.5 FM KFUT. I'm Jimmy XS, and this is the Funky Groovy Chill Show, and we're going to hear from Fantasy. This is from the debut album from Fantasy from 1981. It has vocals by Norma Jean Wright, who is in Chic, and was produced by Tony Valor, who produced some big-time disco hits there in the late 70s. This song is called "Hey, Who's Got a Funky Song?"

Oh, all you people out there listening to KFUT, thank you very much. You know, community radio station, we are here, based out of Twain Heart, doing our thing. And, you know, we got other people doing their